0: There it is. Found our will to rock.
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1: They raise these rabbits. I look and I see that my Doberman's got a hold of that rabbit. And I'm like, oh my goodness. Quickly, I clean up the rabbit as best I could. And I put the rabbit back in the cage. And here comes the neighbors. I hear her hollering and screaming. And said, well, we found our rabbit in the cage dead. I'm like, oh. They said, we buried that rabbit yesterday.
2: Oh my God. 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
1: They raise these rabbits. I look and I see that my Doberman's got a hold of that rabbit. And I'm like, oh my goodness. Quickly, I clean up the rabbit as best I could. And I put the rabbit back in the cage. And here comes the neighbors. I hear her hollering and screaming. And said, well, we found our rabbit in the cage dead. I'm like, oh. They said, we buried that rabbit yesterday.
2: Oh my God. 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

I said, are you gonna be my girl? 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
2: 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And I'm like, oh my goodness. 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And here comes the neighbors. I hear her hollering and screaming. 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
1: They raise these rabbits. I look and I see that my Doberman's got a hold of that rabbit. And I'm like, oh my goodness. Quickly, I clean up the rabbit as best I could. And I put the rabbit back in the cage. And here comes the neighbors. I hear her hollering and screaming. And said, well, we found our rabbit in the cage dead. I'm like, oh. They said, we buried that rabbit yesterday.
2: Oh my God. 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
1: They raise these rabbits. I look and I see that my Doberman's got a hold of that rabbit. And I'm like, oh my goodness. Quickly, I clean up the rabbit as best I could. And I put the rabbit back in the cage. And here comes the neighbors. I hear her hollering and screaming. And well, we found our rabbit in the cage dead. I'm like, oh. They said, we buried that rabbit yesterday.
2: Oh my God. 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
2: They raise these rabbits. 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And I'm like, oh my goodness. Quickly, I clean up the rabbit as best I could. And I put the rabbit back in the cage. And here comes the neighbors. I hear her hollering and screaming. And well, we found our rabbit in the cage dead. I'm like, oh. They said, we buried that rabbit yesterday.
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1: Dave and Mahoney. Investigators say that there was a dog inside of a parked truck, and I guess there was a loaded shotgun just laying on the bench of the truck.
2: Retro.
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4: Bill joining us today with a story. Go ahead, Bill.
5: Years ago, when I our next door neighbor had, they had every farm animal you could imagine. They raised these rabbits, prize rabbits, and I had a pair of Doberman Pinschers. And one evening, I came home from work and I noticed that the Doberman Pinscher is over in my neighbor's yard, about where the rabbit cage is.
4: And I'm
5: like, oh boy, here we go.
4: Oh boy, yeah.
5: So I go over there, and I can see the neighbors are not quite home yet. And so I go over there, and I look, and I see that my Doberman's got a hold of that rabbit. And I'm like, oh, my goodness. So I quickly clean up the rabbit as best I could, pick up chunks of fur everywhere, and I put the rabbit back in the cage to grab the Doberman and move back home. And so I'm kind of fooling around in the backyard, just trying to, you know, make myself look busy. And here comes the neighbors driving in, and she goes back to feed and water. And now I'm... A few minutes later, I hear her hollering and screaming, and I'm like, oh my gosh, well, they must have found the rabbit. So I go walking over there like Mr. Innocent, like, what's going on? What's all the commotion about? And he said, well, we found our rabbit in the cage dead. I'm like, oh, wow, well, it was pretty hot yesterday. You know, did it have plenty of water? And they're all looking at me like I just said something just really weird. And they said, well, you don't quite understand. We buried that rabbit yesterday.
4: Oh, my God. So they thought it was a zombie rabbit and your dog dug it.
6: Stephen King, Pet Cemetery, baby.
4: Oh, my God.
2: Man, that is an awesome. Thank you so much for calling in, dude. That is hilarious.
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2: Mahoney, it's time for you to get your roses. Mm. You were talking about the best deal in all of fast food. You went to Taco Bell and you spent, what, like $5 and you got all kinds of stuff?
3: They have two double del beef burritos, mm-hmm. and it's like, oh, dude, I was full for an entire day. I'm actually considering just doing one and being, like, just pretty damn good.
2: Look
3: like, for,
2: you.
3: Like, you're talking $2.50 and it, like, doesn't need to be on sale, and that is the price of basically an entire meal. That reminds me of, like, burritos of the olden days.
2: Well, people are taking your advice and they're thanking you.
4: You're doing the Lord's work, Mahoney. The Lord's work. $5 for 1,000 calories? Jesus bless you.
5: Message deleted.
3: I mean, for real, though. Like, if you want to talk about, like, because, again, like, I find myself, like, doesn't matter how things are going. Like, my biggest expense is always food, and that's where I need to cut back.
2: That's your vice.
3: And going to Taco Bell, Audrey and I had this conversation. I bought 7 tacos, and it was like $24.
6: See, because whenever you messaged me, I was a little confused. I'm not going to lie, because $24 for 7 items in my head. Because Mahoney, large guy,
2: mm-hmm.
6: 6 foot-ish, and...
3: Six foot five-ish.
6: He's 5'11". anyways, 7 items for $24. I was thinking, wow, like that's actually a lot of food for $24 because 7 tacos would fill up, you would think, at least like 3 people.
3: The meat and the tacos isn't that much. I mean, in one of those double del or double beefy burritos, it's like the same amount of beef in 4 or 5 tacos, which is... It's crazy to me. And it's all this. It's that Taco Bell has 3 items. You've got the cheese, that weird beef, and then some sort of tortilla.
2: So, Mahoney, tell me if you subscribe to this theory when it comes to the cost of fast food.
7: Hey, guys. It's Matt Locke. Just listening to you on the radio about the fast food. Let me tell you something. The cheaper it is and the better tasting it is, the worse it is for you. All right, man. Stay safe. Bye.
3: I 100% believe that, but I also don't care. I do not care.
2: Yeah, you're not going there for the health of it.
3: I want something that is going to satiate me in that moment. Like, when you talk about being drunk as hell back in the day, there was like 2 places you can go. You can go to Denny's, go to a Waffle House. If you were lucky, you had a White Castle or a Crystal's mm-hmm. in your city that was open 24/7. We would end up there. Terrible. But that's what you wanted. Your body was craving it. And for me, like, if it tastes good... And it's expensive. Why? What are we doing here, man?
6: I just find you to be such an interesting human because we've had so many conversations over the last, I don't know, like 7 years that I've been part of the show about fast food. And I just don't know how you don't get tired of it. Like, how do you eat out every single meal almost of every single day and not just go, I'm craving a broccoli.
2: He's got a cycle. Like, he hyperfixates on different places for short periods of time. And because he's always on that rotation, the carousel never stops, baby.
6: Like, he just keeps going.
2: Yeah, he's just moving from one to the other.
6: I mean,
2: it wasn't that long ago. What, a week or two ago, he was still all about the big arch.
3: Well, they discontinued it, and it sent me spiraling... into the arms of a former lover, that is Miss Bell. And then I discovered the double beefy burrito.
6: I just thought you were on a health kick. And the last time you were on health kick, all you were eating was lentils.
3: I'm doing all right. So,
2: okay, the final one here.
3: I'm sticking with 1 fast food meal a day.
2: Uh-huh.
3: And 4 to 6 protein shakes and or 3 servings of fiber as
6: you
3: well.
6: You are such a unique person. So you have 6... Hang on. I really need to break
2: this
6: down.
2: It's a really nice way of putting it. You're a weird dude.
6: 6 protein
3: 4 to 6.
6: Shakes?
3: 4 to 6.
6: Because you got to get your protein.
3: Rockin' protein.
6: And then you are eating Taco Bell or something adjacent to fast food.
3: Whatever's on the way home. So when I finish the show, there's like 3 or 4 places that are on my route. And
2: that are right turns in.
3: Yes.
2: Of course, yes.
6: So you're like imbibing in the Latin culture of a big lunch.
3: Mm-hmm. Yes.
6: Okay, and then you just kind of dwindle down for the rest of the day with some more protein shakes.
2: Some more rockin' protein.
3: Well, or a handful of raw walnuts.
2: So you were... that's whatever.
6: What?
2: So you were devastated when you found out that the Big Arch was going away.
3: Devastated.
2: But we did get that call from the guy talking about how that McDonald's has the white cheddar all of the time and you can get it on the... quarter pounder, the double quarter pounder with cheese, and here's a review.
8: Hey guys, actually this is mostly for Mahoney. So I tried that quarter pounder with the white cheese.
0: change the sandwich. Absolutely loved it. It ain't the big arts, but it's not a bad step in the right direction. So anyway, I want to hear your turn on it. So have a great day, guys. Love the show.
5: Message deleted.
6: Now all you're missing is breakfast with four rock and shake protein shakes, and then go ahead and go back in with that white cheddar quarter pounder, and then go back in with a handful of raw walnuts.
3: Double quarter pounder.
2: So
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3: Nice. 25,000 views on this one. Here we go.

0: And we'll stop it right there. Over to you, Tommy. Do you have it for us?
1: Got it.
2: That's a paranoid black Sabbath.
0: It is. Nicely done. All right, next one here, less popular, from Craneface. It's got 56 views on it. Let's see if you guys can get this one, too.

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0: 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Welcome to Dave and Mahoney.
1: Hey, Dave, this Rossi Posse is giving you a rough time. You let me know, okay? I'll take care of the situation.
2: Message deleted.
3: Just bear in mind, I can have you murdered
4: at any point. I mean, slowly. That guy's got to get...
3: Get revved up.
5: Have another one, sir.
4: Pretty drunk, yeah.
0: Dave and Mahoney.
3: What are some of your observations from day number one, Bossy Rossi?
5: Well, observation number one is I think I'm going to need a new chair. This chair has Chris's butt prints, and I'm sure they fit him very snugly, but for me, it's a little different.
3: Okay, so far, new chair and new mouse.
6: New ass configuration, yes.
3: Full anal reconfiguration, got it.
0: Dave and Mahoney.
6: Can you also Google if a human can take dog Prozac?
4: Oh, no, you can. It's the same exact stuff. Dave is searching.
3: Searching results. You should never take medication prescribed for a dog.
4: Oh, dang. I was getting really excited. I was thinking that I might be able to try hers out.
0: All right. And now, this is Dave and Mahoney.
3: Hello, friends, and thank you for joining us on this Wednesday. Got some good news and some bad news to kick things off today. What would you like first there, Mahoney?
6: Dave, why don't we start today's show with some bad news?
3: Yeah, some good news and bad news, both dog-related. The bad news first, your chances of getting shot by a dog are low, but never zero. This comes to us from Scotts Bluff, Nebraska. Investigators say that there was a dog inside of a parked truck. And I guess there was a loaded shotgun just laying on the bench of the truck.
7: Retro.
3: And the dog was hopping around and sure enough, fired the gun inside of the vehicle. And the shotgun blast struck the vehicle door and sent pellets outward towards the surrounding area. And this poor woman who just happened to be nearby.
7: Poor dog, by the way.
3: In the car, the dog must have been rather alarmed.
7: I would think so.
3: Got hit in the arm by the pellet while sitting at a traffic light. Her injury was non-life-threatening, taken to the hospital for treatment. Police initially thought it was a BB gun that might have been involved, but later confirmed it was a shotgun discharge. How did they get there?
6: They thought it was a BB gun at first?
3: Yeah, I mean, I guess if you just saw like one pellet in the woman's arm, perhaps you would think it was a BB gun, but after a very minimal amount of investigation,
6: it had to be like,
3: you think, huh, that would
7: after
3: be
7: seeing the
3: like
7: gun.
3: The BB gun.
6: Was it like birdshot or something? Because
3: must be. Like buckshot, birdshot, whatever.
6: Well, it's not buckshot because buckshot will...
7: That dog would have been dead. that we would have had a different bad news report.
6: Well, you know, I feel like this is a very man's best friend. This feels very American.
7: It does.
6: To me.
7: A memorial
6: weekend.
7: You know,
6: like, are other countries' dogs able to shoot guns?
3: No, they're not.
6: That is American exceptionalism.
7: We are patriots.
6: Right?
7: We train our dogs.
6: Patriots, Audrey.
7: Exactly.
6: Patriots.
7: We are patriots. We teach our dogs the American way.
6: That's right.
3: Which is to shoot random ladies at stoplights. Some good news today as well. This actually is a very good of goodest boys. A dog that got adopted from a shelter after being rescued from the pound helped save its owner from a house fire.
7: Oh.
3: Fire broke out.
7: That's good.
3: And the owner was asleep inside of the home. The dog, whose name is Hazel, woke the owner up by biting him.
6: What?
3: And alerting him to the danger.
7: Dad, there's fire. Yeah.
3: Must have been a heavy sleeper. You know, try to like nudge him with the old nose first. That didn't work. And he's like, I got bites, pops.
6: Mm-hmm.
3: Sorry.
7: Wakey.
3: Fire officials credited the dog's action with preventing what could have been a fatal outcome. The story is described as a full circle moment. First, they save the dog, and then the dog saves them.
6: So, you think the dog was like, I know I got a free bite here. Where am I going
7: to do this for a really long time?
6: Where am I going to take
7: off
6: this?
3: Didn't say where the dog bit him. I think that's an important detail. Because if it was like on the scrotum, that's a targeted attack.
4: No. Yeah.
0: This is Dave and Mahoney.
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6: Mahoney, you find a way to complain about virtually everything that requires you to do any sort of physical activity. And for those that may be new to the show, to give you an idea of what, when I say physical activity, I'm not talking about going and training CrossFit or high intensity interval training. I'm talking about things like cutting your toenails.
7: Well, yeah. Mm-hmm. Yeah. I mean, yeah. I'm efficient with it, Dave. You know, I don't need undue cutting.
6: Your wife, I think, would disagree. She regularly complains about your talons and how much they cut her while she's trying to sleep soundly in bed. But, you know, I'm just wondering if maybe this is something that you would be interested in, because I haven't heard you complain a lot about the physical exertion that it takes you to take a shower, which is probably good because, you know,
7: I enjoy a shower.
6: Do you?
7: Okay. Yeah, I do. I like to get the old pulsate going and get the undercarriage.
6: The pulsate on the undercarriage.
7: That's right.
6: Specifically. Okay.
8: Yeah, you like some masturbate in the shower.
6: That bothers me. But what if you could enjoy all of the upside of a wonderful, relaxing shower without any of the exertion?
7: What do you mean?
6: So,
7: like a shower
6: bed? They have developed what they call a human washing machine.
7: Okay.
6: Now, it does cost
8: $380,000. No.
7: So only the cost of a nice RV.
6: Yeah, yeah. It's a capsule-like device that can wash and dry
8: in
6: 15 minutes flat.
8: We've lost the plot.
7: 15 minutes flat? That doesn't feel like it's efficient, though. Like, I mean, I feel like I'm in and out of the shower in under 5 minutes.
6: No, you smell like that sometimes.
7: Yeah. Nah, man. I get in there. I get after it, baby. I get after it. See, if there was something.
8: I'm talking about how you made in the shower.
7: Again, pulsate is my favorite setting on
6: you
7: the shower.
6: You don't have to double down. The fact that you've got a pulsating bidet and then a pulsating
8: shower.
7: There's a rain shower head. You got that. You got to have the handle.
6: From every angle, it's getting
7: that's right.
6: I'm in love.
7: But if there was a way where it's like I could just be in bed and it would like roll me into there like a car wash. And, you know, I could get clean without ever having to stand up.
6: Or even wake up. Or, imagine if it was gentle enough where it could just like, that's how you wake up every day, is like you're just getting dried off.
7: Yeah, gentle warming motion.
6: Yeah. But they're saying that the system works by having the person lie inside of the pod and then uses micro bubbles and water to clean the body automatically. It was first shown to the public at an expo, and it's generating a bunch of interest because, you know, obviously right now not a lot of interest because $380,000. Yeah, right. But, you know, as it becomes more common and readily available, perhaps it'll be something where the price dramatically comes down.
8: No, just get a hose. Like, have somebody just hose you off if that's the thing. Like,
6: they say the machine is very relaxing and it incorporates features like calming visuals and music and biometric monitoring. So, you know, that it could also save you time. You don't have to go get your DEXA scan. You can just get it all done while you're quietly showering.
8: Wonderful. Guys, yes. I feel like we've officially entered. Have you ever seen the movie WALL-E?
6: Yeah.
8: We've officially reached WALL-E.
7: We're pretty much there.
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3: Big box office weekend for The Mandalorian and Grogu. Opened number one at the box office. I think a lot of people expected that it was going to do well, but yeah. The amount of money that it brought in, $102 million just domestically and roughly $165 million worldwide opening weekend. My kids said that they wanted to go see it, even though they're, you know, just kind of like they're interested in Star Wars. They like the concept of Star Wars, but they haven't watched a ton of Star Wars movies. I put it on the list. Like, we're going to go see it as a family. I think it'll be a ton of fun.
4: Yeah.
3: And overall, getting pretty good reviews. So, I mean, the audience reacted pretty well to it. And even the critics, Mahoney, didn't they think that it was a pretty good showing?
5: I think they had it in, like, the 70s or something like that.
3: Good enough.
5: But, you know, one of the interesting things is that $100 million for a opening weekend for a Star Wars movie seems incredibly low, you know. But post-COVID, anything over $100 million is the movie that week. You know, when you think about, like, some of the Star Wars movies over the years were doing, like, $177 million opening weekend. That was Star Wars Episode 9, Rise of the Skywalker. Rogue One did $155 million their opening weekend. Star Wars Episode 3, Revenge of the Sith did $108 million. So, you know, it may seem a little lower. It's not the all-time highest opening. But post-COVID, post-pandemic, this is a hell of an opening.
3: So some more reviews are in, I guess, from the critics. 62% from the critics, but 88% fresh from the audience. So overwhelmingly pretty
5: positive.
3: I'm
5: going to see it. You know, like, I'm invested in the TV series. I like, you know, Baby Grogu. So, you know, my baby doesn't watch really any TV, but occasionally she will see the Burger King ad with Grogu, and then immediately just starts looking at Grogu, and that's how you know it's cute.
4: It's so cute.
3: So I'm sure you guys didn't watch a lot of tennis over the holiday weekend or anything like that, but there was something that happened that I think that I should bring up. There was a French tennis player whose name is Arthur Gia. I guess he was in the middle of a match and had a bathroom emergency.
5: Ooh.
3: Like, actually had to go over to the judge that was overseeing the match, and he's like, I have to go to the bathroom right now. And initially the judge is like, no, like, we're in the middle of a match, you can't go use the restroom. He's like, it's an emergency, I literally cannot move anymore, otherwise I'm going to crap my pants. And had to say that to the person that was overseeing the match with the live microphones everywhere.
4: I'm going to shit on this court.
3: I guess it was hot in Paris while the match was going on. It was like 90 degrees out, and so that made it worse. And so the judge is finally like, all right, you can go.
4: Those
3: ahead.
4: Chills you get whenever you have to go. You know what I mean? Where it's like your body's like cramping up and you're clenching for dear life.
3: Yeah, we've all been there.
5: I'm making that guy run across the court. You know, like, that's the thing. If I'm his opponent, bro.
3: I'm intentionally just volleying it as far away as possible.
2: Dave and Mahoney.
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0: This is Dave and Mahoney.
1: So it happened over the Memorial Day weekend for me. For the very first time, I lost my pickleball virginity.
2: Oh, you play pickleball.
1: Yeah, so we stayed at an Airbnb, and there was a couple other families that were with us. So there was three families in total, and a lot of them had kids around our age. And it was on the final day. We were about to check out, and they extended the checkout time by a couple of hours. And they had a little pickleball net in the backyard, and it was kind of set up like a badminton net. So I didn't even know you could play pickleball like that. I thought it was always like the lower net that you'd play like on a tennis court. Mm. They have it in multiple ways. It's essentially, you know, just playing paddleball. But I'd never played it before. And I will tell you, you know, some of the parents were out there and then some of the kids. I could absolutely kick a 7-year-old's ass in pickleball.
2: Good. That's
3: even
2: how you
3: first
2: should.
3: Time.
2: That's
3: yeah.
2: how you
3: this is
2: should
3: how Dave's
2: going
3: to blow an ACL, man. You are gonna end up with some serious-ass knee problems.
1: Uh-huh. Yeah.
3: Because you're going to take it too serious.
1: And you know what?
3: You can't handle losing to your 10-year-old.
1: And I can't wait to tell everyone how I acquired that injury. I'm going to be hobbling around on my little scooter being like, yeah, this is from a
2: pickleball tournament.
1: Me being an athlete. Yeah, I just went a little too hard in the paint, if you know what I mean.
2: Well, pickleball had a huge... boost in popularity right after COVID. I'd never heard of pickleball either.
1: And then I remember that, you know, when they were slowly starting to reopen things, the first thing that reopened was the pickleball courts. I'm like, what the hell even is that? What are you talking about? But since then, you're right. In the last 5-6 years, it is just everywhere. Where, you know,
2: restaurants,
1: they're like,
2: chicken and pickle.
1: They're converting former like entire shopping malls and Best Buys into like pickleball compounds.
3: You know, I built a new house and it's a new community, like a new home.
1: Was one of the selling points that they have pickleball courts?
3: It is. Yeah. That they have like 4 pickleball courts that are right in there, which I would say I'm glad I'm not near because it doesn't seem so much like a selling point because all the people from the other neighborhoods come and use it. Those mm-hmm. cheap bastards.
1: Oh, so you're mad? Yeah, because, yeah. They're encroaching
3: on your turf.
1: Shouldn't
3: be. Those are my HOA fees going to pay for that.
1: That's right.
3: That pickle.
1: But people take pickleball very, very seriously. I've got a couple of friends that have gotten into it, and it's like a whole culture now.
3: And a couple of those friends have gotten hurt, too.
1: If you're over 40 years old and you're just starting pickleball, odds are you're probably that in pickup basketball games.
3: You shouldn't. If you are over 40 and you're playing pickup basketball, you are making some bad life choices. You might as well just start freebasing cocaine.
1: Here is where somebody took it far too seriously. A man in Pennsylvania allegedly vandalized multiple pickleball and tennis courts by cutting down the nets. And it wasn't just one park, went to 2 different parks. Police say the incidents happened over a couple of days, and surveillance footage showed the man using crutches to go out there and damage the nets. And you're like, so this guy's hobbling out there on crutches and cutting down the nets? Well, it turns out that this guy, who was later interviewed, admitted that he was damaging the nets, including the pickleball and the tennis courts, because he had gotten a pickleball injury, and that had, quote, ruined his summer. And because he wasn't able to play pickleball anymore, nobody can play pickleball. So this is the equivalent of taking your ball and going home. He's mad that he got injured, and so he's going to go cut down the nets at multiple different parks. What a bitch. What a punk move, man.
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1: Oh, my God!
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0: Dave and Mahoney present, Are You Smarter Than a Community College Dropout?
1: Probably not.
2: Ray is joining us today to challenge Mahoney. And are you smarter than a community college dropout? Just one question for you, Ray. How educated are you? How far did you get in school?
3: I got a bachelor's of science.
2: Okay, so you got a real degree from
4: a
2: real
4: school. Man here, Dave.
2: Okay, so you guys are going to be asked these. Go ahead.
3: But I have to tell you, I'm a little nervous now. If I lose, it's all because I was nervous talking to the new regional director of whatever.
2: Yeah, well, understandable. Bossy Rossi, rather intimidating.
5: Did he intimidate you on purpose, Ray? I do feel like he is trying to mess this show up.
3: I don't think so, but I just felt that way.
2: So. All right. So you guys are going to be asked the same six questions today. And yeah, you do have one pass. Use that whenever you want. It counts as a correct answer. Best of luck. Here we go. Question number one. What pandemic killed millions of people back in 1918?
5: Oof.
3: Oh, that was the Spanish, was it the Spanish flu?
2: Question number two, what is a baby dolphin called?
3: Baby rapist.
2: We will accept that. No. What do you... Dolphins are raping.
3: A pup.
2: All right. Question number three is true or false. Sound cannot travel through a vacuum.
3: That is true.
2: Question number four, what country colonized Vietnam?
5: Oof.
3: China.
2: You do have a pass still. Not saying you should use it here necessarily.
3: I'll take a pass on that.
2: Okay, question number five, multiple choice here. What type of reaction releases heat? Is that endothermic, exothermic, or neutralization?
5: What?
3: Exothermic.
2: And final question for you. What school's mascot is Smokey the Blue Tick Coonhound?
3: Tennessee.
2: All right, let's see how Mahoney does. He is going to re-enter the room right now, be asked the same questions, and I'll give the correct answers as we go along.
5: Is this the first week where we have had Bossy Rossi creating the list of questions?
2: No, he did them last week as well.
4: That's why he was terrible last week.
5: No.
2: So you're already going... Right after Bossy Rossi's throat, huh?
4: Just saying, Chris did a pretty excellent job the weeks I won.
2: The weeks that you won. Ross, care to comment?
3: I thought he's never lost.
6: He won last week. And by the way, Chris did last week and this week.
2: Okay. So Bossy Rossi hasn't taken on that responsibility. And he's easing into it. Got it. All right, here we go. Mahoney, question number one. What pandemic killed millions of people back in 1918?
4: Bird flu.
2: No. Spanish flu.
4: Oh, wasn't it a bird flu?
2: Nope.
4: Same thing.
2: No.
5: You don't remember during COVID? Everybody's talking about
4: bird flu.
2: Spanish speaking. Bilingual birds. Yeah, got it. All right. Question number two. What is a baby dolphin called?
4: Pass.
2: All right, good use of your pass. What? Ray guessed baby rapist.
4: Jesus, Ray.
5: Yeah, pretty dark.
4: I thought you had a science degree, man.
2: The correct answer is a calf. It's a calf.
5: Yeah, I feel like we can't do that. I don't feel like you get to have like multiple names from both multiple different like animal species.
2: Yeah, you got to pick your own. All right. True or false for question number three, sound cannot travel through a vacuum.
4: Cannot. That is true.
2: Yeah. Both of you said true. Both of you got that right.
4: Nobody can hear you scream in space.
5: Oh, I was thinking a cleaner, typical woman.
2: You're thinking of a Dyson.
4: Can't hear that either. Yeah, that thing's loud as hell.
2: Question number four, which country colonized Vietnam?
4: France.
2: France is correct. Nicely done.
5: France.
2: Question number five, what type of reaction releases heat? Multiple choice here. Endothermic, exothermic, or neutralization?
4: Exothermic.
2: Both of you said exothermic. Both of you are correct.
5: Is that common knowledge? Curious.
2: I guess. I mean, these two idiots knew it.
5: Okay.
2: Final question for you, Mahoney. Pass is burnt. What school's mascot is Smokey the Blue Tick Coonhound? Can we say that?
5: I don't think so.
4: What school's mascot? Is it a school we've heard of?
5: Yes, it is.
2: Smokey the Blue Tick Coonhound.
4: Yale?
5: What?
2: No.
4: I can confidently say
5: absolutely probably the most opposite school of Yale.
2: Yeah, no, it's Tennessee, man. Yale.
4: I thought Tennessee was the Volunteers.
2: All right, Ray, well, they are the Volunteers, but their mascot is Smokey the Blue Tick Coonhound. Because what would you just have a bunch of people wearing volunteer shirts?
4: Yeah, they got a button. It's orange.
2: All right, Mahoney, you got four correct. Ray got five correct. Ray wins.
4: I feel feel like collusion happened, and this is not a loss for me.
2: You are terrible.
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2: Good morning.
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3: This is the David Mahoney Show.
4: So it's that magical time of the year where most kids are either close to or already done with school for the year. And I will say that going to these kid graduations can be a pretty long process. I had a friend over the weekend that was telling us that she had to go to a kindergarten graduation. They intentionally did it in not alphabetical order, so that way you didn't know when your kid was going to walk, so that way everyone would have to stay the entire 2.5 hours.
5: Oof.
4: They could be long, but, you know, you're there for the kids.
5: Right.
4: So you power through it. However, sometimes things go off the rails, which is what this audio is. A fight broke out at a kindergarten graduation, and it wasn't just between two people. The whole thing turned into a giant melee.
5: So this was over seats, I believe.
4: It was over seating,
5: and yep. There was a woman dressed in pajamas, and she's got, like, full-on, like, fluffy-ass slippers, like the big ones that, like, you would have, like, a reindeer head or something.
4: Yes.
5: And I cannot believe. So I showed this video to my wife because my wife was an elementary school principal for, you know, many, many, many years. And she's like, oh, yeah, stuff like this. I mean, never to this extent, but stuff like this, like trashy-ass folks like this, happen all the time.
4: So what comes to us from Toledo, Ohio, here is some of the melee.
6: It's been a day circled on the calendars at Queen of Apostles School in Toledo. Kindergarten graduation. But instead, this happened. Just before the ceremony, parents and other adults started fighting, apparently all starting over seating arrangements. Craig Mays came to watch his daughter walk the stage, but ended up in the middle of the brawl.
7: I was looking forward to this. I looked forward to her graduation for so long.
4: No, you didn't, man.
5: So long. I mean, like, kindergarten. I mean, granted, there's nothing cuter than kindergarten graduation, but, like, you haven't been looking forward to her kindergarten graduation for so long. Settle down, Craig.
4: I mean, it was probably what? You saw the video, right?
5: Oh,
4: 20
5: yeah.
4: people in the middle of this, and it just turned into one of those, like, ridiculous fights where it's a bunch of moms that are all simultaneously pulling each other's hair, and no one's able to get a punch off. Meanwhile, there's rogue slippers flying all over the place. I honestly, if my kid had already walked and this would have cut off an hour and a half of the ceremony, I'd be like,
8: bet.
4: Awesome.
3: Dave and Mahoney.
9: Good morning, family.
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0: 833-YO-DUMMY is open 24/7 for all your hot takes.
3: Something that we have stood 10 toes down on this show for a very long time is shopping cart etiquette. The people that just leave their shopping carts rogue in a parking lot, the bane of society.
4: Well,
3: of course, Audrey, you are that person, aren't you?
4: No, I am just saying that sometimes the corral is full and
5: moms with kids get a pass.
4: There are certain times that I understand
5: that
4: a cart might be left behind.
3: You tell that to my wife.
5: I am scared of her. I've told that to your wife, and that's why she puts it back.
3: Let's have a listen.
6: You guys keep talking about shopping cart etiquette. The proper shopping cart etiquette is to select a cart from the parking lot, because if somebody's pushed it that far, it's probably not a clunker, and it gives you a defensive weapon as you're walking in the store. People think twice about cutting in front of you, pushing a big metal shopping cart. Have a great day.
5: My problem with the parking lot shopping cart is that it's too hot. It's been sitting out in the sun. It's been baking.
4: Toasty. Yeah. I don't like the competitive nature. That's the last place I need anybody acting like we're trying to be number one victory USA gold medalist.
3: That's why I don't like Costco. Everyone's too into it. Like, what do you mean?
4: Like, everyone's trying to go so fast.
3: And the rogue carts that they have there are enormous.
4: We've got weird grocery culture happening in America, and we need to chill. We need to take a chill pill, because you're right, Dave. It's not just the grocery stores or not the grocery carts. It's the people who are also going with the families in like groups of gaggling of people.
3: Blocking aisles.
4: And they're traveling in packs, acting like that this is a group sport.
3: There's a lot of things
5: wrong. What are you supposed to do with your kids, though?
4: Bring them, but stop acting like a douche.
3: Don't block the aisle,
4: man. Acting like we're all at like level 10 trying to get through Costco at speed racing time.
5: Here's what the thing. With Costco, you know what you're in for. Like, I don't get mad at Costco. It is my place of zen. It is my own personal sanctuary with a $1.50 hot dog and Coke now.
3: No, you say that, but I mean, that's the problem with Costco you can't go in there and be zen. Somebody's tailgating you in an aisle.
5: It's like leaving a concert and being shocked there's traffic. Oh my gosh.
4: No, but I just want more zen.
5: Yes, it is.
4: Zen.
5: It's always busy.
3: You're saying that that's just the culture of Costco. I'm saying that's a problem.
4: That is a problem.
3: If Costco just relaxed a little bit.
5: You know why people are there? It's because it's good. You can go to a crappy grocery store.
4: We're not saying that it's not.
5: I got a crappy grocery store near me. Nobody is ever in there. You know
3: why?
5: It's crappy.
3: It's great. It could be better if people just relaxed a little bit.
4: Out.
5: You need to relax.
3: No, I am relaxed.
4: Oh my God. You are part of the problem.
3: You are the problem.
5: I am not the problem.
4: He probably cuts people off.
3: You are this Lord douche who shows up.
5: I am basically a Buddhist monk inside of Costco, Audrey.
3: You brag about being there for rope drop. Like, that's a thing.
5: Well, that's actually when it is empty. That's the one time when it is very, you know, as an executive member.
3: So you don't like going there when there's a lot of people because they are out of control. Can we just agree on that?
5: No, I feel like when I go early, I get first pick of all the good stuff.
4: So it is a competition. You are part of the problem.
5: The untouched aisles, those walls and walls of items.
4: Stop gamifying the grocery, okay? Like, I mean, everybody can. And also, if we can't all get on the same page and stop being so competitive at the grocery store, we need to bring back the arrows. You know what I'm talking about?
3: The COVID arrows where it's like you can only go one direction in each.
4: Bring back the arrows.
3: We need some direction. Bring out crossing guards, the whole bit.
5: The COVID arrows got crapped on, but I will say they did have a good use, because if we were following the directions of them, you would never have to like run into the same person twice.
4: Mm-hmm.
3: Yeah. You know, take a ticket and go through
5: there
3: one
5: was no,
3: time.
5: There was no face-to-face thing. We were all just going the same way, so we never had to look anybody in the eyes.
4: I never hated those COVID arrows. I was a person who really enjoyed them.
3: Yeah, bring back a global pandemic.
4: I mean, I don't know about all that.
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1: Curtis joining us today with a comment on shopping cart etiquette. What's going on, Curtis?
2: Hey, Dave. I was a member of Sam's Club in Florida for like 6 years, and I always shopped there by myself, so I knew what to go in, get, and get out, and had no problem. When I come out here and become a member of Costco wasn't as bad, but yes, you had the problems of the big carts and people bringing their whole family. Everyone that goes there needs to take a half a Xanax for one.
3: Thank you,
2: and you
3: Curtis.
2: You can't take your whole family.
4: Yeah, I'm bringing my whole family, my extended family. I'm bringing my neighbors. I'm bringing people I just met on the street.
1: You are the problem.
3: But also, he's lying because it's just him, his wife, and his baby that go. Like, that's fine.
4: That's my whole family. I do bring my whole family.
3: That is an appropriate amount of people. If you've got 5 kids and you're bringing your mother-in-law to go shopping and she's also got their own cart, you guys are double dually carting, that is insane.
4: I'm bringing Dave's mother-in-law shopping.
3: You can do that, but Curtis, you are so right. Do all of that, but you've got to take a half a Xanax. You've got to chill out. The competitive nature inside of grocery stores has to end.
1: I'm going to stand at the front entrance of Costco with a blowgun and just hit people with Xanax. They don't even know it's coming.
3: Like a dart.
1: Right in the neck.
4: Dave's going to blow everybody going into a Costco.
1: Everyone.
4: You heard it here first.
1: That's
3: everyone
1: right.
3: Everyone be real relaxed.
1: Thanks for the call, Curtis. Appreciate you, man. Mad Mike joining us today. What's going on, Mad Mike?
5: I don't know why it can't be as simple. If people were just to think in their minds, you are pushing somewhat of a moving vehicle, correct?
1: Yeah, those things, if you get hit in the Achilles tendon with a Costco cart, you're out for months.
3: I just don't like getting cut off by them. Like,
1: right.
3: Stop cutting me off in the line. Like you're acting like we're fighting for the last resources on Earth.
4: Those lines go incredibly fast.
1: There shouldn't be road rage in a grocery store.
3: Right.
5: Why can't you just treat it like you're driving a damn car? Right side of the road, left side of the road, make your left-hand turns when you can, things of that nature. But when you see a lane going down Costco, it's a free-for-all.
3: It is. And I like Costco. And the grocery is like one of my favorite places on Earth. I love the cashiers. It's the nature of which everyone feels like. They've got to be Mad Max in there. It makes it to where I understand
5: exactly.
3: Maybe you are going to leave a cart in the middle of the parking lot.
4: Just have a hot dog and cool down.
1: No, I want to start pit maneuvering people.
3: No, Dave, I thought you were on my side.
1: Vinny joining us today with a comment on shopping and etiquette. What's going on, Vinny?
6: You're right about the lots of people shopping and cutting you off with those big old carts, but I'm talking about the samples. The ruthlessness around the samples. Oh.
1: You would think these people have never eaten before and are not in a store full of food.
3: Can I give you a story example of the first time that I actually encountered a Karen? And I love Karens. I'm on Karen's side most of the time.
1: Yeah.
3: But at a sample stand inside of Costco, there was a lady who was so angry that they would only give her one sample because it was a limited time release of like a chocolate, like a pistachio chocolate.
1: That's literally how it works. It's called a sample.
3: She was so mad. She was like, fine, I don't want any of them. And then threw it on the ground.
1: Oh, that is out of line.
3: Insane entitled behavior.
6: They hover around like it's an all-you-can-eat smorgasbord, and you do get the angry looks at that poor little lady just trying to do it.
3: And they are always so sweet.
1: We need to arm those people that are working the sample stations with a taser just
3: in
1: case.
3: With guns. Yeah. No, arm them with guns. Back up!
6: I'm on board with that. A little tase goes a long way.
3: Grannies with gats. I love it.
6: That's right.
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1: Oh my God!
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4: Got the world in my hands. Never felt so alone. Yeah.

0: there.
1: These people remove the toothpick from their mouth when taking a wedding photo. It's the Redneck Report. Redneck Report.
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3: Kicking off today's Redneck Report, we have a dude with a hammer at a Publix grocery store. And, of course, this story is not going to go well. This Florida man was
4: Are we talking an actual hammer or are we talking a hammer?
3: No, I'm talking a physical hammer in his hand, not that kind of hammer.
4: Okay.
3: Because he was able to do a lot of damage with it. And while we'd all like to believe that we can do a lot of damage with it, the other hammer, come on, who are we kidding? There is a Florida man that was sentenced to just probation, kind of shockingly, after he went into a Publix parking lot and he was very mad, I guess, with his ex-girlfriend. And so he decided that he was going to destroy her car with this hammer.
4: I feel like a hammer is going to take a long time. Why didn't you go, like, you didn't have a bat laying around?
3: A crowbar, literally a pipe, anything. Anything but a hammer, you're right. A little too precise and would
4: take... Too many swings.
3: Be exhausting. The other problem is that he had the wrong car.
5: What an idiot.
3: Yeah, he used the hammer to break into and damage the SUV in the revenge-motivated incident. He was charged with... offenses including burglary, criminal mischief, possession of burglary tools because of the hammer. But he was found at the scene and gave conflicting explanations about why he was doing this. And then they're like, dude, you realize that's not even your
4: ex-girlfriend's
3: car,
4: right? Was it the same model car at least?
3: It was. They didn't say it was the same model. They just said that it was an SUV. So he had at least that part right.
4: Maybe if you paid a little bit more attention, bro. See, this is what we're talking about.
3: You don't listen to her. That's the problem. That's why she broke up with you, man.
5: Tell him, boys.
3: So that guy loved his ex-girlfriend perhaps a little bit too much in the wrong way. This next story is a West Palm Beach man that loved Pokemon a little bit too much.
5: Pokemon.
3: He actually broke into a store that sold Pokemon vehicles, or cards, rather, with a chainsaw and stole $12,000 worth of the Pokemon cards. Unfortunately for him, he didn't think it all through, ended up getting busted for it. Mm. And that leads us directly to our next story, which if you guys remember, last week we were talking about the guy who left his fanny pack inside of the Wawa gas station with the $30,000 inside of it. There's a Pokemon connection there as well. Mm. So, interestingly, the story has taken a bunch of twists and turns. The guy that lost the $30,000, he had 30 grand in a fanny pack, left it in the bathroom of this gas station. He'd gotten the $30,000 by selling his Pokemon card collection. And he said that he had the $30,000 in cash on him because he was going to use it for a medical process for his sister.
4: Okay.
3: And then he forgot it in the bathroom and left.
4: That seems like what you would say if you were selling drugs.
3: Doesn't that seem like a drop point? Like you dropped the $30,000 in the bathroom?
4: Tracking selling Pokemon cards hard.
3: Mm-hmm.
4: And then like, oh, this was money that I was going to use for my sister's medical procedure that her evil insurance company isn't covering. Also feels like a great story as well.
3: Yeah.
4: And if all of that is true, then you had the worst bubble guts of all time that you had to run into the gas station bathroom, blow it up, and you forgot.
3: But if you sold your beloved Pokemon card collection for $30,000 in cash, that doesn't seem like the sort of thing that you would forget. But if you recall last week, we were talking about the guy who found it, and you're like, wow, what a hero he is to honestly turn this in to the rightful owner.
5: I don't know if I would have.
3: No, well, but now there's a wrinkle in that as well. So he said that he didn't trust the employees at the Wawa gas station.
4: I wouldn't either.
3: And I kind of get that. He also said
4: any employees anywhere.
3: He also said that he didn't trust the police. And so he kept this money on him. And they only figured out who he was after the rightful owner of this $30,000 went to the cops. And they were the ones that went through all of the surveillance footage. And they saw the guy's license plate on his car. And they tracked him down. And he was like, yeah, no, I was just keeping this safe for when I found out who the owner was.
5: Well,
3: but I didn't want to tell anyone
5: else. Was any of it spent?
3: None of it was spent. And interestingly, it should have been. Because the final detail here is that the guy who lost the $30,000... and then had it returned to him by this guy who discovered it in the bathroom, what do you suppose that he offered him? $30,000 returned to you safely.
4: $200.
3: $200, okay. Audrey, what do you think?
5: It's got to be low if we're talking about it. $50.
3: Neither of those things. No cash reward. He offered to buy him dinner.
5: Ooh, that also would have been me, too.
3: Ew.
5: It's for his dying sister or something, right?
4: Allegedly.
5: So, I mean, you can get some canes.
3: Well, he also said just like... a medical procedure? Like, is that, like, to save her life?
5: It's for a boob job.
3: Or, yeah, she gets a Brazilian butt lift?
5: Yeah, but I mean, yeah. Or I mean, it's in West Palm Beach. It's in Miami.
4: Or an explant. Then we know what that costs.
3: Yeah, you gotta get the boobs out sometimes.
5: Be careful out there.
0: Dave and Mahoney.
3: Morning, everybody.
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2: Dave and Mahoney.
3: Investigators say that there was a dog inside of a parked truck, and I guess there was a loaded shotgun just laying on the bench of the truck.
4: Right.
3: And the dog was hopping around, and sure enough, fired the gun. This feels very American
4: to me. It
3: does,
4: a Memorial
5: Weekend.
4: You know,
5: like, are other countries' dogs able to shoot guns?
3: No, they're not.
5: That is American exceptionalism.
4: We are patriots.
5: Right?
4: We train our dogs.
5: Patriots, Audrey.
4: Exactly.
5: Patriots.
4: We are patriots.
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1: Dave and Mahoney.
3: I am so glad that this is finally happening. You guys, I'm sure, have seen or at least are aware of the people that are posing as dating experts or pickup gurus online. You've
15: These
3: seen people those
15: people, are clowns,
3: right?
15: Every single one of them.
3: Maybe not so much you, Audrey. I mean, it's very much targeted towards men a lot of the time. Not all of the time.
9: Can you give me an example of what a dating guru online is?
3: So there are people that claim that if you just follow their system, that of course you have to buy into, that you are going to have an ample amount of There's going to be so many women that you're just going to be able to have your pick of the litter,
15: you
3: or
15: fight them off with a stick.
3: Because you are a dating guru yourself now, a dating master, maybe you could perhaps have all of them at the same time.
9: Okay, well, so is this person married with children and has like a really good prospect?
15: It also turns into multi-level marketing for men as well, because then you become one of their coaches and you recruit more and then they recruit more.
3: So let me tell you a little bit about my personal experience with two people that I know that were in this world. So my wife had a really good friend, and she was perpetually single for a really long time. But during all of those single years, and don't get me wrong, like gorgeous, gorgeous girl, you wouldn't think would have a whole lot of problem. And maybe she was being discerning and really wanted to find the right guy. But during the many years that she was single and very actively looking and couldn't find the man of her dreams, she became a dating coach. So, and you're like, well, that's strange.
9: Well, I could kind of understand that. Let me go backwards a little bit and play devil's advocate here. I feel like sometimes whenever you get so into that space that you're so worried about picking the perfect person because you have this like persona of being a dating coach, like find the right person. So you like over nitpick on every human being that exists.
15: You're the problem. You are the problem. Two people who want to be in a relationship, who find each other and have feelings for each other, can find a way to make it work.
9: And also those who can't do teach.
15: Yes.
3: Yeah. The other experience that I had is, and this was secondhand, but a really good friend of mine had a roommate, and like he's in the medical industry, and his roommate, he described him as like a super, like really, really extraordinarily nice guy, but kind of introverted and a little bit nerdy, you know, and so had a hard time with girls and like didn't know how to approach them, and you know, it was just kind of a little socially awkward.
15: That's
3: like
15: where an alpha chick finds that dude, makes him her bitch, and then you know,
3: and he goes,
15: then everybody lives happily ever after.
3: So instead of an alpha girl finding him and you know, husbanding him up, it was a dating coach guru guy that found him and was like bringing him to these like crazy parties in Las Vegas and Miami, and he had like this huge mansion, and it became, like Mahoney mentioned, like a multi-level marketing thing.
9: What in the crazy stupid love.
3: He was paying thousands upon thousands of dollars to be included in these events where, you know, they would, and it was so weird, would like go out to a club in Vegas and they would have like a checklist of things that they had to do. Like you had to go cold approach this group of girls and get some sort of like personal item from them. And I remember my friend telling me about this guy. He went over to this group of girls and the personal item that he got from one of the girls was a tampon that she had in her purse.
9: I mean, then, you're like, so you're just gamifying game and then all the while embarrassing people. Yeah, I mean, like, what a yuck thing.
3: But then he became one of the coaches himself and still couldn't get laid.
9: So he just is paying to be a part of a fraternity.
3: Pretty much. But then he was out there recruiting other guys to be a part of this, and it was all a giant scam.
9: That makes me sad.
3: And I like that a lot of these dating experts are now getting called out. If they were really a dating expert, they would be so busy getting laid, they wouldn't have time to sell you a course on the internet. Right. Don't fall for it.
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2: We have some kinky curiosities, and we welcome your stories about the strange and unusual things that have happened to you out there in the world. And Pamela is on the line today. Pam, what would you like to share?
3: Hi, I've been wanting to tell you this little story for a long time, but I didn't know your phone number.
2: Well, now you do, and I'm glad that you got through. What's going on?
3: I went out one night. First moved here 33 years ago, I worked at the Pizza Hut.
2: Okay.
3: I went out to the bar with this guy, and then we went to my house, and the next day I had to go pick up my car. Well, I was riding my bike down the street, and at the Gold's Gym, there was a guy walking into the gym with short shorts on, and his penis was hanging out the bottom. And you know, I laughed so hard, I almost fell off my bicycle.
4: Do you think that he purposefully had his penis top out to say hello? Well, or do you think he just didn't know it was dangling that low?
2: I will tell you, as a man, you know.
3: I think he was going to the gay Gold's Gym. That was just my take on it.
4: But I also feel like, even if you are going to the gay Gold's Gym, other men will be like, hey man, your d*** out.
2: Yeah, put your doinker away, brother.
5: I will say this, I am glad that I don't have either of those problems. The gym or the shorts.
2: Nothing's dangling out.
5: Nope. Yeah. Everything's perfectly covered.
2: So, Pam, his strategy of just leaving it hanging out there for all to see, you're saying did not work on you on your bicycle?
3: Oh, hell no.
5: She kept pedaling, Dave.
2: Well, I'm glad that you finally got through and share with us the story. That's quality stuff.
3: Yes. Have a great day, guys. I love your show.
4: Everybody's got a kinky curiosity, and we love hearing yours. Thank you.
2: Kevin has some thoughts on Pam's story about seeing the Rogue Ween. What's going on, Kev?
6: Hey, did anybody else catch that? The gist of the story was the, you know, junk hanging out, but she made it a point to let us know that she went to the bar with a guy, and they went back to her house and left her car there.
2: She was working at a Pizza Hut. Did she ride her bike to the bar and then to his?
5: There's some deep dish that night.
6: I think they rode together. But I'm just curious as to what going to the bar and then going to whoever's house had to do with the story of dunking. You know?
5: Pamela wanted us to know that she got hers.
4: Yeah,
5: that's what Pam wanted us to know. And good for Pam.
4: Yes.
6: So she got to see two of them in a 12-hour span.
2: She, a lot of pepperoni that day, if you will.
4: Oh, my God.
5: Meat lovers.
6: Awesome. All right, love the show, guys.
2: Tony is joining us today. He wants to get in on the kinky curiosities. What's going on, Tony?
7: Well, back in the 70s, I was 18, 19 years old. I worked at the state hospital, and there were a couple of ladies that also worked on the hall, and they were late 20s, and one of the gals come back one night from supper and said, Ethel would just like to get a hold of you and just have her way with you. And I said, yeah, right. Whatever, Maggie. I said, you're crazy. Well, about 2 weeks after that, I'm cruising around town, and I see her. Her name is Ethel. She was driving a little baby blue Vega. She waved at me. I pulled over. We talked. I jumped in her car.
4: I got to interrupt you real quick.
7: Okay.
4: What year was this where women were riding around named Ethel?
5: You said the 70s.
4: In the 70s?
7: Like 70s.
2: Okay.
4: Okay. I haven't seen Ethel in a minute, so continue.
7: But anyway, her name was Ethel, but she was a very good looking very good looking lady. Well, anyway, we got some beer. We're driving around, cruising around town, which is a big thing to do in this small town where I lived at in Missouri.
2: Mm-hmm.
7: We wound up out at the park, and I told her, I said, I need to go bathroom. So I went to the bathroom. We get back in the car. She doesn't start the car up, and I go, what the heck's going on here? And I thought, okay, say, just put my arm around her. So I put my arm around her. She looked me square in the eyes, and she says, baby, I ain't never done in this Vega before, but if you're ready, I'm ready. I about had a heart attack. Like I say, she's 10 years older than me.
2: And then?
7: And then that was the end of it. Me and her were friends for many years after that.
5: Was that a one and done, or just the one time to break the Vega in, or were you friends for many years to come?
7: We were friends for many years to come.
2: Good for you, man. And did she, in fact, have her way with you? Was she as dominant as her friend had said that you should anticipate?
7: She was. Well, like I say, okay, I'm only 19, 20 years old. This is an older woman. I mean, she's 10 years older than me.
2: So you learned some things that day in that little blue car.
7: I learned a few things.
2: Good for you,
7: but
2: man.
7: But anyway,
4: So you know what's so funny about this, though, is that the whole theme of this is kinky curiosities, right? So in this case, this lady has a kink for a younger, more taut, gross, I hate that word, guy. So, but I want to know now, the same question that I asked the gentleman before, do you have a fondness for older women because that's how you kind of grew up?
7: Not really.
4: You just had a fondness for her.
2: For Ethels.
4: Okay, for Ethels and for at the time in the 70s, that's what it was. So she did not give her kink onto you. Do you have any kinks?
7: Right.
4: Yourself?
7: Like I say, I'm 68 years old. I'm back from the age of when love was pretty free.
2: Mm-hmm.
7: But you know the time that McDonald's millions and millions served? Yeah. Let's just say I'm competitive over the years.
2: Good for you. Good for you, Tony.
5: And that's how you ended up with extra cheese on it.
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1: Dave and Mahoney. Investigators say that there was a dog inside of a parked truck, and I guess there was a loaded shotgun just laying on the bench of the truck.
2: Right.
1: And the dog was hopping around, and sure enough, fired the gun. This feels very American
3: to me. It
1: does.
3: A Memorial weekend.
4: Like, are other countries' dogs able to shoot guns?
1: No, they're not.
4: That is American exceptionalism.
3: We are patriots. Right? We train our dogs.
4: Patriots, Audrey.
3: Exactly.
4: Patriots.
3: We are patriots.
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1: We can all agree that being in a coma is bad. Right? I mean, I understand that sometimes there's medically induced comas that are necessary for the body to heal, but overall, I would say comas, not great. However, there's a situation that I'm about to tell you about where being in a coma is bad. However, waking up from the coma is somehow worse.
11: How so?
1: There was somebody that was in a coma for about a month, and then he discovered when he woke up that there was another man that had been living in his home while he was unconscious. Wait, so some guy found out that there was a dude in a coma, and he's like, this is my opportunity. I'm going to just take over his life.
11: This is how squatting works. You know, you figure out a house is abandoned or is going up for sale or, you know, has been foreclosed upon or something like that.
1: Yeah, but like, that's different. Like, if somebody foreclosed on a house, like, they're gone. Like, they've moved on with their lives.
11: He's just looking after his plants, man. What if he had cats?
1: Sure. You're a coma squatter apologist now. Got it.
11: I am.
1: This guy claims that the intruder not only stayed in his house, but was also just using all of his stuff.
3: He's going to eat his groceries.
1: While he was hospitalized.
11: The produce is going to go bad if he doesn't eat it.
1: The situation reportedly only came to light after he regained consciousness and went to go home, and he found signs that there was somebody else living there.
3: Ew, that'd be my worst nightmare, actually.
1: Yeah. So the story highlights how the incident escalated into a dispute over trespassing, and also how on earth did he know that he was going through this medical procedure where he
11: must have knew somebody at the hospital or something, right?
1: Something. But again, very strange because they didn't know that part of the story just yet as to how this guy had any idea that this guy was in a coma and then somehow got to the point of going, I'm going to go ahead and move on.
3: Well, but like also, how are you? Hold on. This guy's in a coma.
1: Mm-hmm.
3: Who's taking care of him?
1: I mean, he's in the hospital. So he's in the hospital. So, Mahoney, you say that this guy's got like an inside source at the hospital telling him that there's a guy in a coma. And then he figures out where he lives. He moves into his house. He thinks he's free and clear. Your source, your mole inside the hospital didn't tell you like, hey, he woke up.
11: Maybe there's their weekend off.
1: I mean, just all the way through, a very strange story. But this article highlighted what they say was a very unusual and disturbing situation following a medical emergency. Audrey, if somebody did start to live in your house and was using your stuff while you were in a coma, what's towards the top of your list of things that you would not want them to touch?
3: My underwear.
1: Okay, for me, it's my computer because, like, if I'm suddenly in a coma, I probably didn't clear my browsing history, and now they know too much about me. And even if I did bust them living in my house, they've got me compromised, and so like I can't even like really report them to the cops. It just feels like a bad situation.
3: I feel like your computer is so prude.
1: Do you really? I get on an adult side. I'm like missionary with the lights off.
11: Just a black screen.
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3: So, Audrey, you were just talking about it, the enhanced games. If you're not familiar, this is basically the Olympics on steroids.
4: Yes.
3: Yeah. So the inaugural event took place in Las Vegas, and it featured athletes competing in events like swimming and sprinting and weightlifting under performance-enhancing conditions. You're just doing roids.
5: Which, essentially.
3: We've said this before. I don't have any problem with this. I like my athletes all juiced up. I mean, arguably the best time in the history of Major League Baseball was the Mark McGwire, Sammy Sosa, Barry Bonds. Every single time that somebody touches a bat, it's going 500 feet out of the stadium.
5: The greatest era in mixed martial arts was the Pride era over in Japan.
3: Juiced
5: where everybody was on every sort of horse steroid you could find.
3: I mean, just soccer, getting soccer kicks in the head 30 times and you're fine.
5: Yeah.
3: Yeah. I mean, years later, it does have some ramifications.
5: We understand CTE now, but you know what? Time and a place.
3: But there was a Greek swimmer who set a standout mark for the men's 50-meter freestyle, posted a time faster than the official world record, although it's not officially recognized because, you know, you're on steroids.
5: Well, there wasn't drug testing. He used a band suit, and I think they actually stopped the clock a little bit early. So the thing, my problem is with this.
3: A little sloppy?
5: Yeah, I mean, there was that. But, like, and don't get me wrong. Like, performance enhanced, like, I don't, people are saying this was a failure because there weren't more records broken, XYZ. You're already looking at subpar, you're already looking at subpar athletes compared to what the rest of the world, like the upper elite athletes. When you take the elite and you give them performance enhancing drugs, you get Lance Armstrong. That's what happens. You get a guy who is continually, you know, who's going to win year after year, stuff like that. Like, if the absolute best athletes were using performance enhancing drugs already, would they break times or would they find ways to be stronger?
3: Of course they
5: would. Absolutely they would. You know, we're at the kind of the beginning part of, like, figuring out how to, like, hack the human body. You know, like, anabolic steroids have been around for, 70 years, something like that. But they are just now to the point where, you know, some of these performance enhancing drugs aren't going to, like, I don't know, make your intestines swell to the size of baseball bats.
3: Yeah, I mean, they're figuring out a lot of stuff, it seems like, in real times. And it seems like, especially the younger generation, they're all about, I mean, because when we were growing up, I mean, I don't think I learned about even, like, creatine and protein powder
5: until I was a senior.
3: Maybe.
5: And even then, I just didn't fully understand what it was either.
3: I didn't know anyone that was taking that stuff. There was the outlier guy that you'd see, like, at the gym that was taking steroids. That wasn't that uncommon of a thing. But as far as, like, the everyday public, kids being interested in things like peptides and, you know, enhancing your body to the point where you're able to, like you said, hack it. I'm curious if this is actually going to take, because right now the critics and all sporting organizations are saying they're not even recognizing these results. Because,
5: of course they're not.
3: The performance-enhancing substances are allowed in them. But, Audrey, how do you feel about the enhanced games? Because there's been a lot of people who have been pretty negative about it. You know, Mahoney and I have both said we don't mind our athletes as long as it's a fair playing field.
5: Yeah.
3: Juiced up.
5: Yep.
3: But how do you feel about it?
4: I think that there is a trend, like Mahoney said, where a lot of people are becoming unnatural and not being bashful about it.
3: Right.
4: I think that it used to be like this thing where you denied it and it was like you're clearly juiced out of your gourd.
3: Yeah.
4: But I mean,
3: sir, you have back knee and you're 48.
4: Yeah. your traps are the size of a car,
3: right, dude.
4: So, yeah, I mean, I don't dislike it. I mean, if you're monitoring your health and if you're doing it in a healthy way because you're an actual athlete performing versus just some dude at Gold's Gym who's just doing it for
3: the love of
4: aesthetics.
3: The game.
5: Yeah. For the other dudes. So the interesting part about this
4: I don't care, to be honest. Like, it's your body.
5: We found performance-enhancing drugs for our bodies. You know, it's like we can find things that make us stronger, make us faster, make our penises last longer.
3: Oh, okay. I was going to say bigger. What is that?
5: No, not work again. But, like, where's the brain? Like, why aren't we focusing on, like, how do we become smarter?
3: I mean, I'm sure it's
4: out
3: there.
4: A book, man.
3: Yeah.
5: They're called books. I've read a lot of books, and I am the same level of smart that I've always been. I just know more.
4: That's because you got to read above, like, a certain threshold.
3: Yeah.
4: You got to go above a Harry Potter book.
3: Yeah.
5: You're listening to Fairy Smut.
4: Hey, I'm learning
3: just
4: in other
3: Mahoney,
4: ways.
3: If all your books have a lot of pictures, you're probably not going to learn.
5: Those are for my kid.
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0: It's Dave and Mahoney.
1: Investigators say that there was a dog inside of a parked truck, and I guess there was a loaded shotgun just laying on the bench of the truck.
2: Right.
1: And the dog was hopping around, and sure enough, fired the gun. This feels very American
2: to me. It
1: does.
2: A Memorial
3: Weekend.
2: You know,
3: like, are other countries' dogs able to shoot guns?
1: No, they're not.
3: That is American exceptionalism.
2: We are patriots. Right? We train our dogs.
3: Patriots, Audrey.
2: Exactly.
3: Patriots.
2: We are patriots.
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5: Carolina Hurricanes headed to Montreal as a $1.42 favorite with a 2-1 advantage in the Eastern Conference Final. The Canadiens today plus 120, 5.5 over the total at the Bell Center. Series winner will meet the Vegas Golden Knights for the Stanley Cup. Vegas yesterday swept the President's Cup winning Avalanche out of the playoffs with a win at home at T-Mobile Arena in Las Vegas. Atlanta Braves today have Bryce Elder on the mound, a $1.20 favorite at Fenway Park in Boston against the Red Sox, and Conley early minus 101. The total is 8. Shaded to the over, the Braves won the first game of the series yesterday. With your Action Update, Mike Sennett, Rock 105.5.
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1: 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But let me tell you about the latest scam. There was two California teens that are accused of traveling nearly 10 hours from their home in California to Scottsdale, Arizona, to carry out a planned home invasion robbery. You traveled 10 hours to carry out a home invasion?
2: Well, this is a story that involves more than just home invasion.
1: It does.
2: It involves cryptocurrency.
1: And that's why it makes sense, because if it was just any random home, why wouldn't you just go to one, I don't know, a couple neighborhoods over, as opposed to traveling 10 hours? But this was very targeted and honestly pretty well thought out. So these teenagers dressed up as UPS delivery drivers, wearing the uniforms, carrying a package to trick the homeowners into opening the door. And once inside of the home, so this, you know, family opens the door because there's a UPS guy that's ringing the doorbell. He's in the uniform, looks legit, holding a package. And you're like, okay, like sometimes you have to sign for a package.
2: Sure.
1: That makes sense. They open the door, they force their way in. And then they allegedly restrained the residents and demanded access to cryptocurrency accounts worth an estimated $66 million in Bitcoin. And what's wild about this is that if they got access, because, you know, they're scaring these people and they were fearing for their lives, you know, once you transfer the Bitcoin, it is very hard to track down. And that's why, friends, if you're listening to this fine broadcast today and you've got yourself $66 million in Bitcoin,
3: don't tell anybody.
1: Shut up about it.
3: Don't tell anyone about your Bitcoin. Because two dumb teenagers
2: 10 hours away are going to force their way into your home.
1: After the robbery attempt, the Scottsdale police pursued the teens and arrested them in a parking lot near a sushi restaurant. The suspects face multiple felony charges, including kidnapping, burglary, aggravated assault, and fraudulent schemes. Prosecutors are opposing efforts to allow the teens to return to California because, of course, they are before the trial because of the severity of the allegations. But I would say I would tend to agree that you don't just let these guys go on a PR bond.
2: Hell
1: like they
2: no.
1: forced their way into somebody's house and they kidnapped them.
2: Yeah, this was planned out, premeditated. All of this seems like they should be paying a, you know, several million dollar bond.
1: Yeah.
3: And life is about to come quickly to a halt for you, unfortunately.
1: As
3: like
1: it should.
3: Not everything is what you see online. You're about to be put in jail. Prison.
1: And guess what happens in prison?
2: to young
1: boys.
3: You're going to have to start switching out commissary for jobs.
1: Good luck out there, kids.
0: This is Dave and Mahoney.
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5: 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You are trying to figure out what they are with 30 seconds on the clock for each one of them. Fred is joining us today. 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Should you need them, are you ready for your first one?
6: I am ready.
5: All right. Best of luck to you. This one's got 49,000 views. Here we go.

0: actually sent that video over. I don't even know what that guy was playing because it kind of sounds like a bagpipe.
1: These are
0: medieval instruments,
1: Dave. I don't know what it...
0: It looked like a big wooden box and he was like cranking something on it. And somehow he turned that out, which was pretty good. Fred, do you know it?
2: It sounded like Mama, I'm Coming Home, Ozzy.
0: It sure is. Nicely done. You're on the board with a full point. Lifeline still intact. The next one is 219,000 views. The most popular one of the day. Here we go. Tired.

0: stop it right there. Over to you, Fred. Do you know the second one?
1: Is that Pink Floyd time?
0: It is, man. Awesome.
2: Two for two.
0: Lifeline's gone. You don't need him. You can win it right here if you get a full point on this one. It's got 70,000 views. Also pretty popular. For the win, here we go.

0: We'll stop it right there. 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
1: I got it at the end. I think Van Halen, Panama.
0: Yes, sir. 3-3.
2: This is Dave and Mahoney.
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1: Dave and Mahoney.
2: Investigators say that there was a dog inside of a parked truck, and I guess there was a loaded shotgun just laying on the bench of the truck.
3: Retro.
2: And the dog was hopping around, and sure enough, fired the gun. This feels very American
3: to me. It
2: does. A
3: Memorial
4: Weekend.
3: You know,
4: like, are other countries' dogs able to shoot guns?
2: No, they're not.
4: That is American exceptionalism.
3: We are patriots. Right? We train our dogs.
4: Patriots, Audrey.
3: Exactly.
4: Patriots.
3: We are patriots.
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0: It's Dave and Mahoney.
1: I don't know what's in the water in 2026, but flashing seems to be back. I mean, we talk about the important things on the show, obviously.
2: We do.
1: And there's been, doesn't it seem like a lot of flashing stories this year
2: but
1: so far?
2: Not the good kind of flashing, unfortunately.
1: There's never good flashing. You're never like this Swedish bikini team was out here just flashing people on the beach.
2: Do the Swedes still have a bikini team?
1: I'm
2: feel
1: not
2: like
1: so
2: that's
1: sure.
2: Something
1: that,
2: from the 80s.
1: Did that just
2: that was
1: me?
2: Only created in Playboy magazine and like Budweiser commercials.
3: I've never heard of the Swedish bikini team.
1: The last time that I heard about a bikini team, I guess like Hawaiian Tropic had their sort of thing
2: that
1: back
2: was,
1: in the
2: but
1: day.
2: But even that was more 90s and 2000s.
1: Yeah, I know. I think the last time that I actually saw a bikini team that was prominently featured in a motion picture was at the end of Dumb and Dumber.
2: Yeah.
1: You know, when they're walking down the road and they pull up in that bus. And that was early 90s.
2: Early 90s.
3: Was this the gateway into Hooters?
1: Yeah.
2: Hooters.
3: I mean, for real, though. Because, I mean, like, I feel like there was, like, the... If there were the bikini teams, and then that gave the freedom for restaurants who sold wings to have scantily clad women with hot calendars.
1: I mean, there was a guy that I used to know back in the day, and this is also going to date me, but he was one of those dudes that ran one of, like, the Hawaiian Tropic-esque... I don't know if that was the brand or not.
3: I love Hawaiian
1: bikini
3: Tropic.
1: Competitions. And then he also... worked at a strip club and was basically like have these girls that were very attractive girls that would like do these circuits and they would travel all around the Southeast United States.
2: Made good money doing it.
1: Made decent money, but also like the guy that I knew that
2: creep.
1: Did this, total creep.
2: Total creep.
1: You know, and you know, just
2: always
1: weird dude all the way around. But anyway, back to the original story about flashing. It's never the good looking people like those.
2: It is not.
1: Because they're actually making money doing the circuit or
2: working
1: at a strip club or whatever it may be. It's always like this guy, some random dude from Raleigh, North Carolina, who was out here showing his ween. And although there's not really a right way if you're just a random dude to be out here flashing your junk to people, this story has taught us there's certainly a wrong way to go about doing it. Police identified this guy. His name is Kent Edward Jacobs. He is 35 years old. He was exposing himself near the North Carolina State University campus.
2: Uh-huh.
1: And unfortunately for him, the person that he decided that he was going to flash, amongst how many others that maybe did or did not report it, was a police officer.
2: Oh, okay. Yeah. So the police officer, they whooped that ass?
1: Yeah, there was two pedestrians out on a trail, and there was also a North Carolina State police officer that just happened to be there. And he was charged with two counts of misdemeanor indecent exposure. He was arrested. What do you suppose the bail is if you're flashing your ding-a-ling to a cop?
2: I would hope that it's at least $10,000.
1: $2,000.
2: So you get out of there for $200.
1: $200 doesn't seem like enough.
2: Yeah, that doesn't seem like enough because that kind of behavior escalates.
1: And also, like, that's a really aggressive thing to be doing to just, like, random people that are walking
2: out on
1: down
2: a trail. Like, especially because you know how many, like, women are murdered on trails?
3: There's a woman who just got murdered on her lunch break in Atlanta. Not trying to get dark, but yeah, man, it happens all of the time.
1: Yeah, and if you're at the point where you're just flashing your ding-a-ling to random people out for a walk.
2: It's one thing if you were peeing, and you know, it's like
1: different.
2: One of those, and
1: you're
2: you
1: like drunk after a night out of the bar.
2: Yes, you're not really trying, and you just gotta pee because, you know, that's what
1: happens. I have a friend that got a ticket for that. He was peeing in a Hardee's parking lot one time after a long night out drinking, and he got a ticket, didn't get arrested, but it was one of those things where he was all worried he was gonna have to, like, register as a sex offender.
2: Which is
1: you're
2: crazy.
1: Like, come on.
2: And
1: like,
2: meanwhile, this guy's out here flashing people on trails. You know, again, Dave, I think we need to bring back, you know, the beanbag shotgun to the beanbag. If you're out here flashing anybody, cops have the right to shoot you square in the nuts with a bing bag shotgun.
3: Shoot him in the
4: That's a wrap. Well, it's about time.
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I have FOMO right now because I can hear all my coworkers down the hall in the kitchen laughing and having a good time. And what am I missing? What am I missing out? I've got major FOMO right now. 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
1: Investigators say that there was a dog inside of a parked truck, and I guess there was a loaded shotgun just laying on the bench of the truck.
2: Right.
1: And the dog was hopping around, and sure enough, fired the gun. This feels very American
2: it does,
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2: A Memorial
3: Weekend.
2: You know,
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3: That is American exceptionalism.
2: We are patriots. Right? We train our dogs.
3: Patriots, Audrey.
2: Exactly.
3: Patriots.
2: We are patriots.
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My wedding reception is in a week and a half. And am I ready? No. Do I know what I'm wearing? No. All sorts of things I haven't even figured out yet. I will, because I'm a procrastinator. I will.

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2: Investigators say that there was a dog inside of a parked truck, and I guess there was a loaded shotgun just laying on the bench of the truck.
3: Retro.
2: And the dog was hopping around, and sure enough, fired the gun. This feels very American
3: to me. It
2: does. A
3: Memorial
1: Weekend.
3: You know,
1: like, are other countries' dogs able to shoot guns?
2: No, they're not.
1: That is American exceptionalism.
3: We are patriots. Right? We train our dogs.
1: Patriots, Audrey.
3: Exactly.
1: Patriots.
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1: Investigators say that there was a dog inside of a parked truck, and I guess there was a loaded shotgun just laying on the bench of the truck.
2: Right.
1: And the dog was hopping around, and sure enough, fired the gun. This feels very American
2: to me. It
1: does.
2: A Memorial
3: Weekend.
2: You know,
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1: No, they're not.
3: That is American exceptionalism.
2: We are patriots. Right? We train our dogs.
3: Patriots, Audrey.
2: Exactly.
3: Patriots.
2: We are patriots.
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1: Investigators say that there was a dog inside of a parked truck, and I guess there was a loaded shotgun just laying on the bench of the truck.
2: Right.
1: And the dog was hopping around, and sure enough, fired the gun. This feels very American
2: to me. 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
1: does,
2: a Memorial
3: Weekend.
2: You know,
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2: We are patriots. Right? We train our dogs.
3: Patriots, Audrey.
2: Exactly.
3: Patriots.
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8: 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Carolina up 2-1 in the series. The winner of the East Final will meet the Vegas Golden Knights for the Stanley Cup. Vegas swept the Avs out of the playoffs with a win last night at T-Mobile Arena. Atlanta Braves opened their series in Boston with a win yesterday. Bryce Elder on the mound for the Braves today, minus 120. Conley Early, minus 101. 8 over at Fenway Park today. 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

Jack Osborne recently said in an interview that they have somebody in mind to play Ozzy in the Ozzy and Sharon Osborne biopic, but he can't say who. 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

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Happy Wednesday. Happy hump day. I've been convinced it was Tuesday all day. Long weekends really mess with your brain, but at least the week is shorter.

So I'm a very social person. I love hanging out with people, but I also deeply love when plans get canceled. It's Lisa on Rock 105. We got Red Hot Chili Peppers, Under the Bridge.

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I'm a broken mirror. Today the struggle has been real. I've been up since 2:30 this morning. I could not fall back to sleep, so I'm probably on my fifth cup of coffee today. Send help.

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Happy Wednesday. 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
1: Investigators say that there was a dog inside of a parked truck, and I guess there was a loaded shotgun just laying on the bench of the truck.
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actor from Ice Nine Kills says his celebrity crush is Matthew Lillard. But can you blame him? Who doesn't love Matthew Lillard? 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

kicking things off with some 30 Seconds to Mars from 2005 and the request Rewind. I'm Ro. It's Rock 105. Taking things back just a little bit to 2004 with some Flaw for Russ and Trenton.

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1: Mahoney. 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
2: 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It does. Over Memorial
3: Weekend.
2: You know,
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Sneaking in some Soundgarden from 2012 in there just because I can. 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
1: Investigators say that there was a dog inside of a parked truck, and I guess there was a loaded shotgun just laying on the bench of the truck.
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I'm loving this new era that they're in. 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

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I'm paranoid, I don't wanna make it any worse. 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
2: On the day that former Braves legend Bob Horner passed away at the age of 68, the Braves pick up a win at Fenway, knocking off the Red Sox. Game two of the series today, Bryce Elder on the hill for Atlanta, minus 120. Conley early for the Red Sox, minus 101, 8 over the total. The Cubs have dropped 10 straight games. They're minus 105 of the Pirates today, 8.5 over the total. Yesterday, the Pirates 12-1 over the Cubs. Carolina Hurricanes, $1.42 road favorite today at Montreal in game four of the East Final. That's at the Bell Center. The total 5.5 over. The winner of the series will get Vegas in the Stanley Cup Final. Vegas swept the Avalanche out of the playoffs yesterday. With your Action Update, Mike Sennett, Rock 105.5.
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This week we have Vecna. Yes, Vecna, like Stranger Things. So if you're a fan, you've got to see this little cutie. He is the last of his litter at the shelter, and he has been waiting for his forever home. He is with Lenoir County SPCA. He's a four-month-old mix, and he is just so cute. Loves treats, good with other dogs. So meet him right now on the socials and at myrock105.com.

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1: Dave and Mahoney. 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
1: Mahoney. Investigators say that there was a dog inside of a parked truck, and I guess there was a loaded shotgun just laying on the bench of the truck.
2: Right.
1: And the dog was hopping around, and sure enough, fired the gun. 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
1: does.
2: A Memorial
3: Weekend.
2: You know,
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2: We are patriots. Right? 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
2: Exactly.
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2: 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A Memorial
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1: I'm writing a book about willpower. 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
1: Dave and Mahoney. Investigators said there was a dog inside of a parked truck, and I guess there was a loaded shotgun just laying on the bench of the truck.
2: Right.
1: And the dog was hopping around, and sure enough, fired the gun. This feels very American
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1: does.
2: A Memorial
3: Weekend.
2: You know,
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2: Exactly.
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